ABCs. Well, he's a no good donkey. They shouldn't allow him on the streets. Hey, hey, hey.

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0: Finishing up the first hour of Audiosyncrasies of this evening with some Staple Singers. Respect Yourself from the Best of the Staple Singers. Ahead of that, Mavis Staples herself covering Funkadelic's Can You Get to That from One True Vine. Coco Taylor, Black Rat from Old School. Aretha Franklin, Think from 30 Greatest Hits. The Womack Sisters, If I Let You from the Womack Sisters. Some Samantha Fish, It's Your Voodoo Working from Chills and Fever. Former Athens band The Royals, Self Set Free from their release. Depending on how you look at it, it's called The Royals or those Funkin, F-U-N-K-I-N, Kings of Rock and Soul. Dumps to Funk ahead of that, Let's Get At It from Where Do We Go From Here, Maceo Parker. Just Kissed My Baby from Soul Food, Cooking with Maceo. Barbara Dennerlein, Opus de Funk from Straight Ahead. Nina Simone, My Baby Just Cares For Me from Little Girl Blue. Frank Sinatra, You Make Me Feel So Young from Live at the Sands. Tony Bennett, I Want to Be Around from I Want to Be Around, and I Do. Ray Charles and the Count Basie Orchestra, I Can't Stop Loving You from Ray Sings and Basie Swings. And we started that hour off with the late Cassandra Wilson, Dust My Broom from Loverly here on WOUB Public Media. 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We are online at WOUB.org. I'm your host, Doug Brooks. Thanks for being with me here. I'm here until midnight, and now some more music. Some Mike and Tina. Going out to all of you.
1: You know, every now and then, I think you might like to hear something from us. Nice and easy. But there's just one thing, you see. We never, ever do nothing nice and easy. We always do it nice and rough. But we're going to take the beginning of this song and do it easy. But then we're going to do the finish.

there is a practicality of songs like that that last about 9 minutes long. And if you've ever done this, you know why. Stevie Ray Vaughan and Double Trouble, Voodoo Child, Slight Return from Live Alive. You know that. Tom Petty and the Heartbreakers, Mary Jane's Last Dance from the Best of Everything. Styx, Light Up from Equinox. Kenny Rogers in the First Edition, just dropped in to see what condition my condition is in. Ahead of that, The Fifth Dimension, Aquarius, Let the Sunshine In. From the Age of Aquarius, also from Hair, which is a great movie. Play whatever version you like. The Birds, 8 Miles High from The Fifth Dimension. Get that connection there? Youngbloods, Get Together from The Very Best of Jesse Colin Young. Joe Cocker, With a Little Help from My Friends from With a Little Help from My Friends. Otis Redding, I've Got Dreams to Remember from the immortal Otis Redding. Wilson Pickett, Mustang Sally from The Best of Wilson Pickett. Junior Walker and the All-Stars, Shotgun from Shotgun. Isaac Hayes, Shaft, from the theme song from the television series Shaft and the movie, whatever you like. Barry White, Never Gonna Give You Up from Stone Gone. We started that hour off with Ike and Tina Turner, Proud Mary from their Greatest Hits collection. Well, with your kind favor, I'm going to take this in a little bit of a different direction now. Some Tom Waits.

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High up in the sky, the little stars climb, always reminding me that we're apart. You wander down the lane and far away,

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Finishing up yet another hour of audiosyncrasies this evening with the Kinks. Well, where am I? Hey, there I am. We're a respected man from Kinda Kinks. Ahead of that, Bowie, Kooks from Hunky Dory. R.E.M. Following Me from Life's Rich Pageant. The Smithereens, Blood and Roses from Especially From You. The Hoodoo Gurus, Bittersweet from Mars Needs Guitars. Former Great Athens Band, Appalachian Death Ride. The Mission from their incredible release, Hobo's Codebook. If you've never heard the whole album, get it. You'll love it. Cracker ahead of that, I'm Sorry Baby from Berkeley to Bakersfield, the Bakersfield CD. Hank the Third, I Wish I Knew from Damn Right, Rebel Proud. Robbie Foulkes covering Cry, Cry, Cry. From Dressed in Black, a tribute to Johnny Cash. Johnny Cash himself, A Boy Named Sue, from Folsom Prison. Waylon Jennings, Lookin' Back, Texas, from The Ultimate Waylon Jennings. George Jones, He Stopped Loving Her Today, from I Am What I Am. Dwight Yoakam, covering Prince's Purple Rain, from Swimming Pools and Movie Stars. Jake Shumibakura, with Willie Nelson, Stardust, from Jake and Friends. This one is a bit of a stretch to pronounce. Israel Kamakawiwaole, something like that. Somewhere Over the Rainbow, What a Beautiful World from Facing Future. And we started that hour off with Tom Waits, The Hardest Saturday Night from The Hardest Saturday Night here on Audiosyncrasies on WOUB Public Media, WOUB-FM in Athens, WOUC-FM in Cambridge, WOUL-FM in Ironton, WOUH-FM in Chillicothe, and WOUZ-FM in Zanesville. We are online at WOUB.org. I'm your host, Doug Brooks. Thanks for being here. I'm here until midnight, and we're going to start this last hour off with a, a great talent in the young Riley Babst.

0: Finishing up Idiosyncrasies this evening with some Dawes. Not to be confused with the Botanical Garden up in Licking County. My way back home from Nothing is Wrong. Modest Mouse ahead of that. Lampshades on Fire from Strangers to Ourselves. New Death Cab for Cutie. Stone Over Water from I Built You a Tower. Smashing Pumpkins, 1979 from Melancholy and the Infinite Sadness. The Raconteurs, The Switch and the Spur from Consolers of the Lonely. Jack White, Love Interruption from Blunderbuss. The Black Keys, You Gotta Lose from their latest release, Peaches. Foo Fighters, Learn to Fly from There Is Nothing Left to Lose. The Screaming Trees, Nearly Lost You from Sweet Oblivion. Sugar, Helpless from Copper Blue. Pavement, Stereo from Brighten the Corners. Weezer, Undone, The Sweater Song from The Blue Album. Flaming Lips, Do You Realize? Miyoshimi Battles the Pink Robots. New Alabama Shakes, How Love's Supposed to Go from I Must Be Dreaming. We started that hour off with Riley Bapp's band. Song and About Address from his new release, Unprofessional. 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I've been your host, Doug Brooks. Thank you for being here with me this evening, wherever you are. Hi, Jeff, down in South Carolina, here in Athens. Until next time, you have a great rest of your evening. Good night.
1: Oh, yeah, that's a midnight special.

Hello, I'm Marilyn Ray Beyer, welcoming you to this presentation of the Midnight Special, made possible in part by Mr. and Mrs. Norman R. Bobbins, the Robert Thomas Bobbins Foundation, and an anonymous donor, brought to you from the Rene Crown Public Media Center, where this week we are going to be thinking outside the box, but also inside the box.

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And the boys go into business and marry and raise a family in boxes made of ticky-tacky, and they all look just the same. There's

Hope you're feeling in good shape. We heard The Shape I'm In from The Band, written by Robbie Robertson, sung by Richard Manuel, and the classic sound of the Lowry organ in the hands of Garth Hudson, recorded for their 1970 Stage Fright album. And we heard I Live in a Square from Tamara Hay, an East Coast music educator who's still doing her good work out there, and Little Boxes from the late Malvina Reynolds, recorded in 1972 for her self-titled album. Malvina Reynolds was born in 1920, August 23rd, 1920. She was from San Francisco, and the song Little Boxes bemoans the proliferation of tract housing after World War II on the West Coast. Well, we're going round and round with Canadian songwriter next, John Wart Hanem.

sympathy in the aftermath of the Kitty Genovese murder in Kew Gardens in New York City, and from a former public school teacher from Fort McLeod, Alberta, Canada, a whole philosophical reflection called Round and Round from John Wart Hanum's 2022 album, Long Haul. I'm Marilyn Ray Beyer with you on the Midnight Special, which this week is a little bit like one of those connections puzzles in the New York Times. What do those two songs have in common? Well, the circle, the round shape. More shapes are in the cards in the next set of songs.

Outside a Small Circle of Friends originally appeared on the 1967 album Pleasures of the Harbor from Phil Oakes. It was his condemnation of social

Well, I didn't find any clubs for this particular deck of songs, but we did have the Ace of Spades from Zoe Mulford, originally from Philadelphia. She's from the north of England these days, but comes back for frequent visits. Zoe Mulford's Ace of Spades followed that distinctive treatment of Jack of Diamonds from the late Spider John Kerner, and from Heart Rouge, Lifting My Heart. That's written by the great Roy Forbes. Heart Rouge is the Campagna family band from Canada. Coming up, we've got Corners and Arcs and Curves as the Midnight Special shapes up. Here's Rod Abernethy.

Scott Cook hones his songs in live performance. He has freshly gathered a collection of them on Troubadourly Yours, his 2026 album. We heard From Here on the Curve from Scott Cook, with Pamela May singing vocals on that one as well. Carrie Newcomer from the wonderful artist collective, so to speak, in Brown County, Indiana, Shape of a Perfect Arc, and Just Around the Corner, that was from Rod Abernethy. The West Texas Exiles have an album called 8,000 Days, and they're making Circles in the Yard.

Billy Strings from his 2026 album So Much for Goodbyes, Burn the Other End. And Pete Seeger and Malvina Reynolds wrote the lyrics and set them to a Tchaikovsky melody from Way Up Here. We began with the West Texas Exiles, Circles in the Yard, from their 2026 album, 8,000 Days. Now we have more shapes for you on the way. We're going to finish the hour with as much as we can fit in of Jackie McShee singing Light Flight, along with Bert Janch, John Renborn, Danny Thompson, and Terry Cox. They were a band named for a five-sided figure meant to ward off evil, Pentangle.

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1: It's actually shortened, Terry. My real last name is Galifianakisberg. So, you know, that's an exclusive for your show.
0: Fresh Air, bringing you some of the biggest names in American culture and some of the most difficult to pronounce. 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
1: I love him, ran the patter of her
0: all
1: lips.
0: All doors.
1: And she formed his name on her tongue.
0: Any door.
1: And sent him word.
0: Every door.
1: She loved him so much.
0: But in the end.
1: And death was nothing.
0: Only one door.
1: Work, art, home, all was nothing.
0: That door was mine.
1: If her love for him.
0: All mine.
1: Was not first
0: only
1: of all.
0: Only mine.

0: And he knew there would be doors.
1: Others could approach
0: it. Opened into doors and more doors. Circling corridors.
1: Knock
0: of
1: on
0: doors.
1: It.
0: Some with knobs.
1: Turn its knob.
0: Some with no knobs.
1: Even open it.
0: Some opening slow to a heavy push.
1: And walk through it.
0: Some jumping open at a touch and hello.
1: But to no avail, cause no other soul
0: and
1: had
0: knew if
1: business
0: he so
1: there.
0: Wished he could follow her swift running through circles of doors, hearing sometimes her whisper, I love him, I love him.
1: They might think they did.
0: Or sometimes
1: but a
0: high
1: caustic
0: chaser
1: glance.
0: Of laughter, 5 or 10 doors ahead, or 5 or 10 doors behind.
1: An odd bit of body language, a bitter tone of voice, set the dogs to barking. And that would do the trick, biting in their own special way till the visitor or suitor or roommate left, never to return. Because it was my door, all mine, hardly to be understood by anyone, hardly understood by myself. That door told me where not to go, how to be afraid, and when the door whispered,
0: I love him, I love him, I love him.
1: When,
0: I love
1: where
0: him.
1: Of this to me? Well,
0: and he knew the doors on doors, the high chaser of laughter, the room to room hunt. He knew the ends would open into new ends, always.
1: I was an opener of doors.

Strange Days by The Doors, sung to us by Cliff Eberhardt from the James Lee Stanley and Cliff Eberhardt duo album, All Wood and Doors, and Circle of Doors from songwriter Al Smith and poet Mark Kelly, who was the inventor, by the way, of slam poetry. The Last Word Quintet with Al Day, Mark Kelly Smith, Brian Gephardt on sax, Doug Lofstrom on bass, and Bob Long on piano brought us Circle of Doors, and In This Circle from Tret Fury at the top of the hour. Marilyn Ray Beyer here with you on the Midnight Special. I was struggling to find songs about rectangles, so hence the couple of songs about doors, but then I found this.

Chris Cunningham and John Hermanson are the duo Story Hill. We heard Shapeshifter from their 2019 album, Where to Begin. And Irish songwriter Darren Flynn in early 2026 sent us that single, the hard-edged anti-war song, Pine Box. From Cloud Street, we heard The Ballad of the Shape of Things, which I never would have thought of had it not been for an astute Midnight Special listener who suggested it. So thanks for that. The Ballad of the Shape of Things from the Broadway songwriter Sheldon Harnick, delivered by Cloud Street. Well, you know, the Austin Lounge Lizards have been spoofing tradition since their 1984 debut album, Tales from the Black Saloon. Here's a send-up of a cowboy ballad.

can boast to the West Indies coast. 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They see them as figures on the block. 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

0: Boston, laden with gold, see it gleam. 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Hail slavery, the New England dream. Mr. Adams, I give you a toast. Hail Boston! Hail Charleston! 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
1: Clifford David capturing that 18th century feel from the original Broadway cast of 1776, The Indictment of the Triangle Trade, Molasses to Rum. And Ronnie Drew of the Dubliners did his version of The Old Triangle. No, that is not a traditional song, although rooted in the tradition. It was written by Dick Shannon for a Brendan Behan play, and the Austin Lounge Lizards, The Golden Triangle, from their Tales from the Black Saloon, 1984. Well, now, we just heard about the slave trade. What do you think happened to those who were engaged in the slave trade?

I guess you could say we're coming back full circle with that set of songs, Red Clay Halo from Gillian Welch and David Rawlings on the Time the Revelator album, from Sons of the Never Wrong, a song written by Steve Dawson. He sang it with them, Circle of Gold, on the Church of the Never Wrong album, Sons of the Never Wrong, followed Mahalia Jackson and the Falls Jones Band. Mildred Falls on piano, Ralph Jones on organ, Frank Carroll on bass, and Jack Lasberg on guitar. Rusty Old Halo, written by Bob Merrill. 1954 recording there. Well, now we go back to another shape, yet another shape. This, the shape of the hammered dulcimer, a song by Cheryl Hurwitz of Trapezoid.

Harry Chapin first recorded Circle in 1972 on Sniper and other love songs. I want to thank all the folks who made song suggestions on our Midnight Special Facebook page. That one was a big contender, Harry Chapin's Circle. That followed Jesse Wells, This and Not Some Other Way, from his 2026 album, Masks Off. And we began that set with a song called Tell Me How, written by Cheryl Hurwitz. She was accompanied by Paul Riesler on the trapezoid-shaped hammered dulcimer on the trapezoid album Moon Run. So we close another edition of the Midnight Special, made possible in part by the generous support of Mr. and Mrs. Norman R. Bobbins, the Robert Thomas Bobbins Foundation, and an anonymous donor. Now, don't be a square. Circle back to the Midnight Special next week. And if your week doesn't shape up as you expected, you can take heart from this song by Laura Love, I Still Believe.

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Welcome to Folk Alley, your weekly deep dive of the best in folk roots and Americana. I'm your host, Cindy House. We are handing over the hour to Dolly Parton, highlighting some of our favorite covers, collaborations, and duets featuring America's Sweetheart. I was on a call with the mortgage company when I found out that she died, and my phone just like blowing up. I kept on the call even though it felt like the world had completely changed. Suddenly, the loan processor I was talking to just gasps and goes silent. And I say, "Are you okay? Did you just find out that Dolly Parton died?" And we spent the rest of the call talking about Dolly. Feels like something only she could inspire. We'll start with this one from 1971, Coat of Many Colors.

After Dolly died, Rhiannon Giddens was talking about how much she respected her for the way that she handled I Will Always Love You, meaning that Dolly Parton bought a building in what was known as the Black Part of Nashville with the royalties from that song when Whitney Houston made it a huge hit, investing in the Black community in Nashville at a time when a lot of people were not. And Dolly said the investment was meaningful because it allowed her to remain connected to the community. And she said, I'm just going to be down here with her people who are my people as well. I just love the fact that I spent that money on a complex. And I think this is the house that Whitney built. That song, Don't Let It Trouble Your Mind, from Rhiannon Giddens' debut solo album. We are honoring Dolly today on Folk Alley. I have to say my favorite is Kenny and Dolly, and I wanted to share this nearly lost duet, Tell Me That You Love Me, Kenny Rogers and Dolly Parton.

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4: You may have been hearing about this story that Dolly famously wrote 9 to 5 using her acrylic nails on the set of filming. So she didn't have a guitar, so she rubbed her nails together to mimic the sound of a typewriter. 9 to 5 was nominated for 4 Grammys, won her 2, and remains one of her most iconic songs ever, not to mention my 15-month-old daughter loves it. Keep in mind, September 25th, Dolly Parton Day, a.k.a. 9 to 5. We'll hear a version without the click-clacking. It's Alison Krauss, 9 to 5.

0: Norah Jones, who sang several notable times with Dolly Parton, the song Creepin' In featuring Dolly. Also, Dolly just destroying that collective soul song from her incredible bluegrass album from 2001, featuring great players like Nickel Creek, won Best Female Country Vocal Performance at the Grammys. Interesting to note, Dolly has only won 11 Grammys but been nominated 55 times. Coming up, we'll hear a song of Dolly's that won two of those Grammys. I'm Cindy Howes, and this is Folk Alley.
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Wrapping up a set showing Dolly Parton's bluegrass roots, paying tribute to Doc Watson, The Last Thing on My Mind. She actually appeared at Doc's Merlefest in 2001, right in the middle of a run of records she released on the bluegrass label Sugar Hill. Lula Wiles before that, doing The Pain of Loving You, written by Dolly and Porter Wagner, also opens the first trio album, who we'll hear coming up later this hour as we remember Dolly Parton on Folk Alley today. I'm Cindy House. I've been hearing September 25th is Dolly Parton Day, a.k.a. 925. Just want to give you time to prepare yourself. The concept of Beyoncé's Cowboy Carter is a radio broadcast with country guests like Willie Nelson, Linda Martell, and of course, Dolly Parton acting as a DJ. She introduced Bey's version of her iconic 1973 song, Jolene, from Beyoncé.

0: It's Anna Egge getting us warmed up for that trio set, Emmy Lou Harris, Linda Ronstadt, and Dolly Parton. We are remembering Dolly today. That is the song Wildflowers. Also heard a song from the very first Dolly album, just 21 years old when she released that in 1967, Dumb Blonde. Coming up, as promised, trio. Songs from the members of the group and also songs from trio themselves. I'm Cindy House, and you're listening to Folk Alley.
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0: A bull rider, a TV star, and a songwriter. Might seem like a lot for just one man, but somehow Ryan Bingham does it all. Bingham, who grew up on the rodeo circuit and also stars in the hit TV show Yellowstone, released his latest album, They Call Us the Lucky Ones, earlier this year, and you'll hear a live mini concert from him on the next World Cafe.
1: We lost Dolly Parton, and our show today has been dedicated to her music. We're doing a run of songs from the trio members centered around Dolly, starting with Smoky Mountain DNA, a celebration of the power of family, faith, and fables in a bluegrass arrangement. Bluegrass music and Dolly have a long connection. Bluegrass is one of the many roots feeding the Parton and Owens family tree. This album, released in 2024, features lots of members of her family. This is the rousing title track from Dolly Parton.

Written and originally recorded in 1973 by Dolly Parton as a farewell to her business partner and mentor, Porter Wagoner, expressing gratitude and her decision to pursue a solo career. She famously sang it to him in his office, bringing him to tears. That's Linda Ronstadt doing I Will Always Love You, the third best version of that song, the second being Dolly's, and the first, of course, being Whitney Houston from The Bodyguard. Dolly Parton experienced the body chills and rush to the head that we all experienced the first time we listened to Whitney sing it. Emmy Lou Harris right before that, featuring Dolly Parton with the song Gold. We heard all three members of Trio, and we will wrap up our tribute to Dolly with a couple of Trio songs. This is from the second Trio album, Neil Young's After the Gold Rush, on Folk Alley.

Rounding out our hour of Dolly Parton with Trio's Farther Along, absolutely beautiful harmonies from Emmylou Harris, Linda Ronstadt, and Dolly. I have been loving these Dolly Parton tributes. NPR Music's podcast had a great one, and I cannot say enough great things about that 2020 special with David Muir. I feel like I've watched it three times, and I'll watch it again. Be sure to celebrate Dolly as much as you can, especially on September 25th, aka 925. 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It's Folk Alley.

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4: Welcome to Folk Alley, your weekly deep dive of the best in folk roots and Americana. I'm your host, Cindy House. The unofficial end of summer is upon us, always marked by Labor Day in honor of the American labor movement holiday. And since folk music and labor songs go hand in hand, we're going to do an hour of union and worker songs today on Folk Alley. We'll get to a set of music dedicated to folk hero Joe Hill, a set for the working woman, and songs from Billy Bragg and Wilco, Old Crow Medicine Show, and Della May, all to come this hour. We start with a union anthem from 1915 performed by Pete Seeger.

Natalie Merchant on Folk Alley. That's from a tribute to Pete Seeger, the Songs of Pete Seeger, Volume 3, the song Which Side Are You On, which was actually written in 1931 by activist Florence Reed for the United Mine Workers in Harlan County, Kentucky. Pete Seeger, when he was collecting labor songs, learned that song back in 1940. And we started with Solidarity Forever, celebrating Labor Day with union and worker songs on Folk Alley. Up next, a set for Joe Hill, the labor activist, songwriter, martyr, and folk hero of the radical American labor movement of the 1930s. From Joan Baez's 1970, One Day at a Time, it's Joe Hill on Folk Alley.

0: A set of music for the martyred folk hero and union activist Joe Hill on Folk Alley in honor of Labor Day, who wrote that song, The Rebel Girl, in 1915, as performed by Hazel Dickens. And we heard from Utah Phillips right before that, another champion for workers. We heard There Is Power in a Union, a song written by Joe Hill in 1913. Coming up, a celebration of unions continues with a bunch of songs dedicated to the labor of women. I'm Cindy Howes, and this is Folk Alley.
1: 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We'll learn together, challenge our thinking, we'll meet some amazing people, and hopefully we'll have some fun too.

0: This is Ira Glass. On This American Life, we bring you deeply reported stories about some of the most important issues facing our country. But that's not all.
1: Guess what? I'm waiting for my bus.
0: For instance, a five-year-old who gets to ride the school bus for the very first time.
2: Oh, man.
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3: In thinking about the labor of women, you might think about jobs you get paid for, emotional labor, and invisible labor. This song, I Am a Union Woman, was written by Aunt Molly Jackson, a mine worker unions activist from Kentucky who started recording and performing in the 1930s with people like Pete Seeger and Woody Guthrie. Here, her song is recorded by Rosalie Sorrells. It's I Am a Union Woman as we celebrate Labor Day on Folk Alley.

A huge modern hero for unions, Billy Bragg, who has a great singing and speaking voice for these kinds of activist songs. It's high, crisp, and clear. You can't help but pay attention. Billy Bragg, also a very good speaker in his concerts, talking about the issues like workers' rights, trans rights. Those words he's singing were written by Woody Guthrie from his famous collaboration with Wilco on Mermaid Avenue from the third installment, the song we heard, Union Prayer. Right before that, Old Crow Medicine Show doing another Woody Guthrie union song, Union Made, that he wrote in 1940 in response for a request for a union song from a female point of view. Union and worker songs on Folk Alley. And up next, an anthem for the working woman, it's Valerie June. Thank you.

0: Wrapping up our songs for working women on Folk Alley in celebration of Labor Day, the unofficial end of summer, an important holiday for the American labor movement and folk music, music of the people. Tracy Chapman from her 1992 Matters of the Heart album, It Was Woman's Work. Lori Lewis from her sessions with bluegrass legends Hazel and Alice. We heard Working Girl Blues, and it was Valerie June. Coming up, a song about working for the man. I'm Cindy Howes, and this is Folk Alley.
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0: The unofficial end of summer is upon us, always marked by Labor Day. In honor of the American labor movement and holiday, and since folk music and labor unions go hand in hand, we are listening to union and worker songs on Folk Alley today. Kieran Kane and Kevin Welch collaborated on this 2004 acoustic blues album. Welch wrote this song about the man. Let's take a listen. This is Kieran Kane and Kevin Welch. Everybody's working for the man again.

Delamay on Folk Alley, a song written by Merle Travis in 1946 about a coal miner based on the life in the mines in rural Kentucky. And apparently 16 tons refers to a practice of initiating new miners. So in the mid-1920s, a miner tended to haul 8 to 10 tons a day, whereas if a new miner was on, everybody else would slack, so the new miner could make 16 tons on his very first day. Celebrating Labor Day with union and worker songs on Folk Alley. Up next, the all-women African-American a cappella ensemble Sweet Honey and the Rock, founded in 1973. This song is an a cappella track, More Than a Paycheck. It's Sweet Honey and the Rock on Folk Alley.

Mr. President, have pity on the working man from Hardworking Americans, a supergroup led by Todd Snyder on lead vocals for that Randy Newman song, wrapping up an hour of union and worker songs today in honor of Labor Day, which, of course, is the unofficial end of summer. So we got one more weekend of summer fun. Then it's time to start getting the apple candles and fall sweaters out. Hope you have a great start to fall and back to school. 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I'm Cindy Howes. This is Folk Alley.

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This time in the Global Village, it's Global Village at the Savannah Music Festival. Each spring since 1989, the festival has presented some of the world's best classical, jazz, roots, and international artists in over 2 weeks of performances. And each month, here in the Global Village, we feature a performance from a top world music artist or group who've appeared at the festival. Coming up, a specially commissioned work celebrating the gala from acclaimed trumpeter and composer Adrian Charles in this edition of Global Village at the Savannah Music Festival.

In 2018, Trinidadian American jazz trumpeter, composer, educator, and bandleader Eddie N. Charles was commissioned by the Savannah Music Festival to compose a work that explored the Afro-Caribbean connections to Gullah music and the Gullah connections to American jazz, roots, and blues. This time on Global Village at the Savannah Music Festival, we'll hear the 2018 premiere of that work, Eddie N. Charles' Gullah Roots. The Gullah are a unique African-American people of the coastal plains and sea islands of the southern United States. With a distinctive language and strongly preserved African heritage, the Gullah have created a rich and unique culture expressed in crafts, storytelling, music, and more. Charles made a number of trips to South Carolina and Georgia to work with Gullah musicians in crafting his distinctive work with the aim to not only reference Gullah history and iconography, but also to explore the parallels with his own work in contemporary jazz and with the music of his own home country of Trinidad and Tobago. Charles came from a Trinidadian family with a long musical history, including his father, who was a member of the innovative Phase II Pan-Groove Steel Band that Charles also played in. After starting his musical studies in Trinidad, he earned a degree from Florida State University. By the early 2000s, he was racking up awards and honors, including a Guggenheim Fellowship, working with the likes of Wynton Marsalis, Monty Alexander, the Count Basie Orchestra, David Rutter, and more, beginning his own recording career with his 2006 debut, Culture Shock, and emerging as a respected educator and clinician. His unique blend of Afro-Caribbean influences and contemporary jazz have made him one of the standout figures on the scene today. Joining him for this performance is the Eddie N. Charles Sextet, with Charles himself on trumpet and percussion, Brian Hogans on alto sax, Alex Wintz trumpet, Sullivan Fortner on piano and keyboards, Russell Hall bass, and Quentin Baxter on drums. So let's go now to the Charles H. Morris Center for Eddie N. Charles' Gullah Roots here on Global Village at the Savannah Music Festival.

0: 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There's more to come in just a minute. Stay with us.
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4: The next Blue Dimensions, the debut album of trumpeter, composer, arranger, and orchestra leader Naoya Ogura. I'm Johnny Meister. It's Naoya Ogura's Colors of a Journey on the next Blue Dimensions.

0: Eddie and Charles Gola Roots here on Global Village at the Savannah Music Festival. Stay with us. We're back in just a minute with the conclusion of his performance.
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3: 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I'm Elena C., and Folk Alley is a link in the chain that includes the ancient child ballads and the latest releases from your favorite singer-songwriters. Bluegrass, Celtic, Americana blues, and much more. 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
4: So this next tune, it's called Watch Night. It's a two-part movement. It's Watch Night into Freedom Day. And it's specifically about a tradition that's still passed, that's still carried on to this day. It's New Year's Eve. And I want you to close your eyes. I want you to imagine that this is the day before you're going to be free. If you could imagine that. The day before you're going to be free. After your whole life in bondage. And you've heard that they're passing this decree, this law, that's going to let you walk off a plantation. And this is a tradition that still happens to this day in church in South Carolina and in Georgia, where they turn the lights off. They get on their knees and face the pew. They put their heads down and they pray right before the clock strikes 12. And then the shout comes out. So we're going to play that for you. This is Freedom. This is Watch Night into Freedom Day. Hope you enjoy.

Give it up. Quentin Box at the drums, ladies and gentlemen. Russell Hall at the bass. Sullivan Fortin at the piano.

0: my family for coming out. So thank you so very much.
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1: This is Ira Glass. 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
4: 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I'm Elena C., and Folk Alley is a link in the chain that includes the ancient child ballads and the latest releases from your favorite singer-songwriters. Bluegrass, Celtic, Americana blues, and much more. 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
5: So enormous.
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10: Yeah, look how big that thing is.
5: That it forced us to wrestle with an unseen force that is central to life itself. Why does anything grow the way that it does? 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Growth. That's on the next Radiolab.
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1: I'm your host, Jared J.B. Boyd. This week on Bill Street Caravan, we've got the 30th anniversary of Memphis' own Big Ass Truck.

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1: Thank you for joining us on this Monday morning for NPR's Morning Edition, and a very happy Labor Day to you. Germany's AfD is seeking to become the first far-right party to lead a German state government since the Second World War. We're going to hear more about that in just a little bit on Morning Edition here on your NPR station. Looking at the weather forecast for today, it's going to be a sunny day. Temperatures between 80 and 85. Clear tonight, with lows near 60. Sunshine tomorrow with temperatures around 85. Partly cloudy tomorrow night, lows in the mid-60s. And Wednesday, sunshine with temperatures back in the upper 80s and lower 90s. That seems to be just a blip on the radar, though. We're back down to about 80 degrees on Thursday. 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It's more than a place. It's a place to belong. Coming up this morning at 10 o'clock, we have 1A. And here's a preview of today's show.
2: 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Next time on 1A.
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4: 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I'm Leila Faldin.
0: And I'm Michelle Martin. In Germany, the far-right anti-immigration party has won a landslide victory in a state election.
4: Alternative for Germany, or AfD's win, has caused a political earthquake in Germany. According to preliminary results, AfD fell short of an outright majority on Sunday. But if it does form a governing coalition, it would be the first far-right regional government in the country since Nazi Germany.
0: NPR's Esme Nicholson is in Berlin with more on this. Good morning, Esme.
5: Good morning, Michelle.
0: So how did AfD pull this

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1: You're listening to Morning Edition on WOUB. Thanks for joining us on this Labor Day morning. Secretary of State Marco Rubio is heading to Colombia, Peru, and Ecuador as President Trump hails a shift to the right in politics in the region and a new era of U.S. dominance in the hemisphere. We'll hear more about that from Michelle Kellerman. She'll tell us about Secretary Rubio's trip in just a little bit, so stick around if you can. Looking at the weather forecast for today, it's going to be a lovely Labor Day with lots of sunshine. Temperatures around 85 this afternoon. Clear overnight, lows near 60, and sunshine tomorrow with a high of 85 degrees. 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Join us this morning at 10 o'clock for 1A. Here's what they'll be talking about in the second hour of today's program.
2: 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Next time on 1A.
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6: And I'm Steve Inskeep. We've been talking to a clown. Here's your opportunity to insert a joke about the politician of your choice, but I mean a person who chose a career as a clown. John Simpson is a former journalist in London who became a clown.
7: So let's welcome up the special guest. 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
6: Videos show John Simpson being introduced in small performance spaces. Simpson, or rather the character he plays, steps before the crowd and begins a conversation which somehow grows more and more awkward until he declares a do-over.
8: Okay, restart again.
6: He walks off stage and returns. His character's discomfort is the joke. Simpson wrote about his experience in The Observer, which is one of his former publications. And when we brought this up in an NPR story meeting, it seemed that half the staff knew somebody who had been to clown school, a cousin, a sister, even our excellent Middle East correspondent, Daniel Estrin. Sacha Baron Cohen trained as a clown. We have no statistics on whether there's really a trend in clowning, but John Simpson says he feels like there.

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1: Thank you for joining us on this Monday morning for NPR's Morning Edition, and a very happy Labor Day to you. Germany's AfD is seeking to become the first far-right party to lead a German state government since the Second World War. We're going to hear more about that in just a little bit on Morning Edition here on your NPR station. Looking at the weather forecast for today, it's going to be a sunny day. Temperatures between 80 and 85. Clear tonight, with lows near 60. Sunshine tomorrow with temperatures around 85. Partly cloudy tomorrow night, lows in the mid-60s. And Wednesday, sunshine with temperatures back in the upper 80s and lower 90s. That seems to be just a blip on the radar, though. We're back down to about 80 degrees on Thursday. 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It's more than a place. It's a place to belong. Coming up this morning at 10 o'clock, we have 1A. And here's a preview of today's show.
2: 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Next time on 1A.
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4: It's Morning Edition from NPR News. I'm Leila Faldin.
0: And I'm Michelle Martin. In Germany, the far-right anti-immigration party has won a landslide victory in a state election.
4: Alternative for Germany, or AfD's win, has caused a political earthquake in Germany. According to preliminary results, AfD fell short of an outright majority on Sunday. But if it does form a governing coalition, it would be the first far-right regional government in the country since Nazi Germany.
0: NPR's Esme Nicholson is in Berlin with more on this. Good morning, Esme.
5: Good morning, Michelle.
0: So how did AfD pull this off?
5: This is a question that Germany's rather shell-shocked ruling centre-right Christian Democratic Union Party, or the CDU, is certainly asking itself this morning. The vote took place in the small eastern state of Saxony-Anhalt, and the CDU there got just 17%, while the AfD more than doubled its share from the last election to 43%. I think the AfD can really thank its candidate, a man called Ulrich Siegmund. The 35-year-old is a former marketing man and salesman, and it shows, not least on TikTok, where throughout the campaign he posted feel-good videos and promised to, quote, bring back the good old Germany. He stands out even within his own party because he is uncharacteristically upbeat. But this does not make him moderate by any means. In fact, Germany's domestic intelligence classifies the AfD as extremist in Saxony-Anhalt, and its platform there is the party's most radical.
0: Well, tell us more about that. Like, what does this party want, and what would an AfD-led regional government actually look like?
5: Well, right at the top of the agenda is what the AfD calls its remigration policy, which promises mass deportations. Last night, Siegmund

0: Good morning, it's 1A on WOUB. 1A is made possible with support from the Klein Penny Educational Fund, committed to funding nonprofits that support creativity, critical thinking, sustainability, tolerance, and mental health in Athens County. Sunshine today, temperatures around 85 this afternoon. For tonight, clear, lows around 60. Sunshine tomorrow, highs around 85. Partly cloudy tomorrow night, lows near 65. Sunshine Wednesday with highs near 90, but fear not, we're back down in the mid-80s on Thursday, with a 60% chance for showers and thunderstorms. We'll update that forecast as we move through the week, but it does look like we're going to have at least one hot day this week with seasonably mild temperatures for the rest of it. Coming up at 2 o'clock, you can join us for Here and Now. And here's what they're working on for today's show.
1: I'm Indira Lakshmanan. The Veterans Administration says 17 vets die by suicide every day, a rate twice that of the general population. Army vet Shantae Franco was almost one of them.
2: I was in a barracks full of people, and I still felt entirely alone.
1: She's working to stop military suicides through connection. More next time on Here and Now.
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0: Good morning, it's 1A on WOUB. 1A is made possible with support from the Klein Penny Educational Fund, committed to funding nonprofits that support creativity, critical thinking, sustainability, tolerance, and mental health in Athens County. Sunshine today, temperatures around 85 this afternoon. For tonight, clear, lows around 60. Sunshine tomorrow, highs around 85, partly cloudy tomorrow night, lows near 65. Sunshine Wednesday with highs near 90, but fear not, we're back down in the mid-80s on Thursday, with a 60% chance for showers and thunderstorms. We'll update that forecast as we move through the week, but it does look like we're going to have at least one hot day this week with seasonably mild temperatures for the rest of it. Coming up at 2 o'clock, you can join us for Here and Now. And here's what they're working on for today's show.
1: I'm Indira Lakshmanan. The Veterans Administration says 17 vets die by suicide every day, a rate twice that of the general population. Army vet Shantae Franco was almost one of them.
2: I was in a barracks full of people, and I still felt entirely alone.
1: She's working to stop military suicides through connection. More next time on Here and Now.
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4: This is 1A. I'm Jen White. We're revisiting our conversation from earlier this year about tradwives and the state of modern feminism. Joining us from

0: You're listening to On Point on member-supported WOUB Public Media. 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Sunshine this afternoon, temperatures between 80 and 85. Clear tonight, a low of 60. And sunshine tomorrow with a high of 85. Right now, we have temperatures in the mid-70s. 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
2: You're back with On Point. I'm Meghna Chakrabarty, and today we are talking about the growing pushback against digital devices of any kind, not just phones, in student classrooms. We're talking laptops, we're talking iPads, and why more and more educators, schools, and even entire districts are saying less screen time in school. I'm joined today by Inga Esping. She's a principal at McPherson Middle School in McPherson, Kansas. And Principal Esping, before we get to the change that was recently made, I'd love for you to tell me a little bit more about the kinds of things that teachers were seeing. You mentioned behavior. I mean, was there kind of like online bullying that was going on too?

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2: 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Ross McElwee has shot footage from his own life since the 1970s. His camera serves as both instrument and confession. His son Adrian was born into the practice and was occasionally filmed from infancy through years that got harder. And in 2016, Adrian died of an overdose at the age of 27. Drawing from decades of footage shot by both Ross and Adrian, who was a budding filmmaker himself, tonight's program asks questions that could only come after. What did the camera capture, and what did it miss? Join us for Remake. That's tonight on POV, and that starts at 10 o'clock on WOUB-TV, Channel 20.1. From Athens at 91.3 FM, Ironton at 89.1, and on your smart speaker by telling it to play WOUB-FM, we're your NPR station.
3: 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I'm Dave Davies.
4: 10 years ago, on a cold, dark
3: today, we're listening back to Terry's interview with Roseanne Cash. When she was 18 in 1973, her father, Johnny Cash, gave her a list of 100 essential country songs he thought she should know. At the time, Cash realized it was an important document.
5: But it took me, I think, until now to realize that he was really giving me himself, a part of his heart and soul.
3: After recording many great songs of her own, in 2009 she made an album in which she performed 12 songs from that list. It was called The List.
4: Then you won't have to die. I spoke not a word, though it meant my life.
3: First, the news.
6: Live from NPR News in Washington, I'm Louise Schiavone. Israel has intensified attacks in southern Lebanon despite a U.S.-brokered ceasefire aimed at ending fighting with the militant group Hezbollah. The Lebanese government says at least 18 people have been killed since Sunday, including two paramedics. NPR's Jane Araf has more from Beirut.
7: Lebanese state media and Lebanon's health ministry says Israel bombed a residential building in the town of Kfar Rahman early Monday, killing 9 people, including 2 children and a paramedic. The health ministry said a separate strike on a vehicle in the town killed a second paramedic. Israel has said it is targeting Hezbollah in recent attacks in South Lebanon. The Iran-backed Lebanese militia group has been fighting to push back Israeli forces. On Sunday, Israeli airstrikes destroyed a hospital in southern Lebanon. Israel said, without providing proof, that Hezbollah fighters were operating inside. Lebanon's president condemned the hospital attack as a dangerous escalation. Jane Araf, NPR News, Beirut.
6: The first set of voter registration deadlines for the midterm election is coming up in some parts of the country. NPR's Hansi Lo Wong runs down the upcoming deadlines.
8: There are only weeks left before the window closes for registering to vote or updating your registration for the midterm general election in South Carolina. October 2nd is the state's in-person deadline, although eligible voters have a few more days to sign up online or to stop by a post office and get a mail-in application postmarked. For the U.S. Virgin Islands, in-person voter registration ends October 3rd, followed by the online deadline a day later. And in Alaska and Rhode Island, the last day to register is October 4th. Voting season for the general election is already underway in North Carolina, but New Hampshire is still set to hold one of this year's last statewide primaries on Tuesday. Eligible voters in that state can still sign up to vote on Tuesday's primary day at their polling place. Anzila Wong, NPR News.
6: Hawaii is once again in the path of a very angry storm system, the third in less than a month. Hurricane Lowell has moved north, putting Kauai in the crosshairs of its outer bands by tonight. Kauai's Emergency Management Administrator, Pat Porter, explained why they are declaring a state of emergency.
9: As of now, all of Kauai is under the area where we're going to have tropical storm force winds. But Niihau is actually on the border there where they may have the 58-mile-per-hour destructive winds.
6: Lowell is currently a Category 3 hurricane. It may weaken, but could still send storm surges to the furthest most island in the archipelago. Labor Day weekend drivers are paying record-high prices for gasoline. The average price of regular self-serve is $4.14 a gallon across the nation. That's almost a dollar a gallon more than last year. Diesel is at an all-time high at $5.90 a gallon. Prices surged after the U.S. and Israel attacked Iran in February. 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
3: This is Fresh Air. I'm Dave Davies. This Labor Day, we're going to revisit a 2009 interview Terry Gross recorded with singer and songwriter Roseanne Cash. Back in 1973, when she was 18, her father Johnny Cash gave her a list of 100 essential country songs he thought she needed to know. At the time, she was more interested in writing her own songs than interpreting the songs of others. But decades later, she returned to her father's list and recorded 12 of the songs on it. The 2009 album is called, naturally, The List. Terry's interview started with Cash's version of Sea of Heartbreak. Bruce Springsteen sings with her on this one.

0: That's my guest Roseanne Cash singing She's Got You, a song made famous by Patsy Cline, a song featured on Roseanne Cash's CD called The List, which is songs selected from the list of 100 essential songs that her father Johnny Cash gave to her when she was 18. When your father gave you that list when you were 18, how deep were you into country music?
1: Not very. I was, you know, president of my Beatles fan club when I was 11.
0: Were you really?
1: Yes, I was indeed. And I, like,
0: wait, is this where I ask who your favorite Beatle was?
1: Well, John.
0: Okay, good.
1: And I, you know, I grew up in Southern California. I was very well versed in Southern California pop and rock and Buffalo Springfield and Neil Young and Elton John and Janis Joplin. And then Joni Mitchell, which is the first time I realized that a woman could be a songwriter. So I had, of course, heard what my parents played around the house and heard the musicians my dad drug home off the road. And my mother listened to a lot of Ray Charles and Marty Robbins and Patsy Cline, so I got that in by osmosis as well. But as far as doing a serious immersion in it, like I had done with the Beatles, no, I had not done that.
0: My guest is Roseanne Cash. We'll talk more after a break. This is Fresh Air.
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0: This is Fresh Air. Let's get back to my interview with singer and songwriter Roseanne Cash. We spoke in 2009 when she released her album The List. It featured 12 songs from the list of 100 essential country songs that her father, Johnny Cash, made for her. You've had this list of 100 country music songs that your father gave you mm-hmm. since you were 18. So you've had this mm-hmm. since the early 70s.
1: 73.
0: Why now? Why record them now?
1: That's a very good question. In fact, I resisted it for the first year that John started talking about it. Well, for a lot of reasons. One, I did have a chip on my shoulder when I was younger. I'm going to do this my way. Nobody's ever going to be able to say that I traded on my dad's name. It was a large shadow. I wanted out of it. And I probably carried the chip longer than was gracious. It's okay when you're in your 20s. It's not okay when you're in your 40s. So it was partly that, my knee-jerk reaction against doing anything that traded on my dad's name. And then I started to realize, this is my list. He gave this to me. This was personal. This was like if he was a martial arts master and was passing on a secret to his child. You know, it belongs to me. So when I started to feel myself take possession of it psychologically, then I started thinking about recording the songs. And the other part is, I don't think I could have done this until I lost my parents, until they died.
0: I was thinking you might feel that way because, is it because they owned the songs?
1: Well, if they did, they passed them on. But it's also because you're not, well, I wasn't so interested in legacy until they were gone. I wasn't so interested in what they left me until they weren't here to tell me about it. And, you know, at this point, I had a really serious health problem myself, a face-off with my own mortality. You start thinking about those things. What did my parents leave me? What's in my DNA? What am I going to leave my kids? And these songs are part of my cells, in a way. They are part of my DNA, and they are what I want to leave my own kids.
0: You mentioned that you had your own brush with mortality, and I know that you had brain surgery.
1: Right.
0: How long ago was this?
1: It was November 2007.
0: Would you explain what the problem was that necessitated the surgery?
1: I had a structural abnormality in my brain. I may have been born with. My neurosurgeon wasn't sure. And it just got worse as I got older until I was becoming debilitated by headaches. So they didn't really discover what it was until earlier in 2007. And then he said, you know, there's no advantage in waiting to fix this. You need to take care of this. So I had brain surgery, and, you know, it's not for the faint of heart, by the way.
0: And anytime somebody enters your brain for surgery, it's really, really risky.
1: Yeah.
0: Were you terrified before the surgery?
1: I prepared myself psychologically. I did hypnosis tapes, and I did just a lot of reflection and talking about it and getting prepared, because I

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2: A bull rider, a TV star, and a songwriter. 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Bingham, who grew up on the rodeo circuit and also stars in the hit TV show Yellowstone, released his latest album, They Call Us the Lucky Ones, earlier this year, and you'll hear a live mini concert from him on the

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2: This is Fresh Air. I'm Dave Davies. Let's get back to the interview Terry recorded with singer and songwriter Roseanne Cash in 2009 for the release of her album, The List. It featured 12 songs from a list of 100 essential country songs that her father, Johnny Cash, compiled for her. He made the list in 1973 when she was 18 and on the road with him. When we left off, Terry and Roseanne Cash were talking about her recovery from the brain surgery she'd undergone in 2007.
3: You know, you mentioned that before the surgery you had headaches, like really severe headaches. Mm-hmm. I find that the one time when I can't enjoy music, when I want nothing to do with music, is when I have a bad headache. Mm-hmm. And when I think of you going through, it was a long period, right, when you had these bad headaches. How did you do music? Did you have any room in your head where it was pleasurable to make or listen to music?
4: That's interesting. I listened to a lot more classical music in the 2 years before the surgery because it was more soothing to me, and you know, I could digest it better. But a lot of times, playing music myself, I would move out of the headache. You know, it would just dissolve. That's an interesting thing about music. You know, people say it's very healing. It is very healing, literally.
3: Well, I think we should hear another song from your new CD, The List. And I thought this might be a good spot to hear 500 Miles. Okay. And I have to say, I was telling you this before we started the interview, if I went through the rest of my life never hearing this song again, I'd be fine, I thought, until I heard your version. You know, I think so many of us know the Peter Paul and Mary version, which we heard so many times. And when I was learning folk guitar and doing a terrible job at it, this was one of the songs that I learned to massacre, which is part of the reason why I could go through the rest of my life not hearing it again. But you do this, like, desolate version of it.
4: Lyrics are desolate.
3: They are desolate, and your husband is playing organ behind you, and it's this really, like, eerie, lonely organ. It almost sounds like it's being played backwards. It's just so odd, and it's really just a haunting version.
4: Well, we wanted to get it very churchy, and we wanted to bring out all of the loneliness of the lyrics, because the lyrics are really sad. And I knew Bobby Bear's version better than I knew Peter, Paul, and Mary's version. And Bobby Bear's version was much sadder, and I think we even took it a step further.
3: Okay, well, let's hear it. And this is my guest, Roseanne Cash, singing 500 Miles. Her husband, John Leventhal, is playing organ behind her, and he plays a lot of the instruments and did the arranging for the CD. And it's from the album The List, which features songs from the list of 100 essential American songs that her father, Johnny Cash, gave her when she was 18. So here's 500 Miles.

Tomorrow on Fresh Air, we'll hear from writer Casey Gerald. NPR called his 2018 memoir, There Will Be No Miracles Here, one of the year's best books. His new book is The Great Refusal, A New Vision of Resistance. I hope you'll join us. To keep up with what's on the show and get highlights of our interviews, follow us on Instagram at NPR Fresh Air. Fresh Air's executive producer is Sam Brigger. Our technical director and engineer is Audrey Bentham. Our engineer today is Adam Staniszewski. Our interviews and reviews are produced and edited by Phyllis Myers, Anne-Marie Baldonado, Lauren Krenzel, Teresa Madden, Monique Nazareth, Thea Challoner, Susan Yakundi, Anna Bauman, and Nico Gonzalez-Whistler. Our digital media producer is Molly C.V. Nesper. Roberta Shorrock directs the show. For Terry Gross and Tanya Mosley, I'm Dave Davies.

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2: A bull rider, a TV star, and a songwriter. 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Bingham, who grew up on the rodeo circuit and also stars in the hit TV show Yellowstone, released his latest album, They Call Us the Lucky Ones, earlier this year, and you'll hear a live mini concert from him on the next World Cafe.
3: 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Happy Labor Day. We have a spectacular holiday weather on tap with mostly sunny skies, high near 83 degrees today. Tonight will be mostly clear and comfortable, around 61 for the low. Sunshine stays with us for the return to work tomorrow, warming up to 86 degrees and hitting 88 by Wednesday. Heavy rain and thunderstorms move in Thursday with a 90% chance of precipitation before clearing out for a sunny 81 degrees on Friday. 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
1: It's 18 after the hour on this Labor Day Monday. 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Thanks for joining us for All Things Considered. Still to come on the program, a 50th birthday trip to Ghana and Senegal. And also renaming the USS Doris Miller. The Trump administration is considering stripping the name of an African-American war hero from an aircraft carrier, even though President Trump himself praised the honor in his first term. That's all coming up on All Things Considered this hour. 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Taking another look at the WOUB weather forecast for much of the listening area. Tonight, clear skies expected, the low tonight around 61 degrees. Tomorrow, the work week starts off with mostly sunny skies, warming up to 86 degrees and hitting 88 by Wednesday. Heavy rain and thunderstorms move in on Thursday with a 90% chance of precipitation before clearing out for a sunny 81 on Friday.
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0: It's All Things Considered from NPR News. I'm Scott Detrow. This weekend, Hollywood wraps up its near-record $4.6 billion summer of Spider-Man, of The Odyssey, of Toy Story 5. So how will theaters keep the box office momentum going? NPR's Bob Mondello has a few dozen answers in his fall movie preview.
5: Hollywood's been all about flash and sizzle this summer. Now it's going to take the time for a little substance.
6: Enough!
5: Substance with flash and sizzle, admittedly.
7: People around here understand that when I say no, that's the end of the debate.
5: Jeremy Strong plays Facebook founder Mark Zuckerberg in a follow-up to the social network called The Social Reckoning.
7: I'm not 2 years out of a dorm room anymore, Charlie. Look around.
5: This one's about the whistleblower revelations at Facebook.
8: Anxiety, depression of teenage girls got worse as a result of time spent on the platform.
5: Made all the more timely by parent company Meta's recent court settlement.
9: We're twice as big as the biggest country on Earth. We're not frightened of Congress. We're post-government around here. Please, please, let me quote that.
5: West Wing creator Aaron Sorkin wrote the screenplay, as he did with The Social Network, and this time he replaces Fight Club's David Fincher as director. Fincher, meanwhile, directs Brad Pitt in a spin-off of Quentin Tarantino's Once Upon a Time in Hollywood.
10: So you helped Rick subdue those hippie intruders, huh?
11: Something like that.
10: You say that like there's more to it.
11: I don't possess many talents, but I know better than get in the way of a good story.
5: This good story is called The Further Misadventures of Cliff Booth. And misadventures play out on a global scale in the satirical black comedy Digger.
12: Digger here got us into this mess, and Digger's gonna dig us out again.
5: It's about an oil gazillionaire, played by an almost unrecognizable Tom Cruise, whose fracking has caused an ecological disaster.
13: If we can't control the course of nature, at least we can control the narrative.
5: Digger is subtitled A Comedy of Catastrophic Proportions, also offering catastrophe on an epic scale, the majestic kaiju in Godzilla Minus Zero, filmed for IMAX this time. The larger-than-life alien critters in the Korean thriller Hope. And a politically charged epic called The Uprising from Bourne Supremacy director Paul Greengrass, in which a pandemic-afflicted society revolts against a petulant, impulsive leader.
14: Crush them.
5: Who is revered even as he fights unpopular wars, coddles wealthy flatterers, taxes the poor, and lies to his followers.
15: For all that you've taken from us,
6: all that we've lost. Time to pay.
5: The uprising isn't contemporary. It's about a peasant revolt in 1381. Did you think we were talking about something else? Rebellion is also in the air as child gladiators gather in a Hunger Games prequel called Sunrise on the Reaping.
14: Welcome to the second Quarter Quell.
15: Twice the number of tributes, twice the glory.
5: And there is superhero-adjacent mayhem in the origin story of a disfigured DC Comics villain known as Clayface.
16: This isn't cosmetic surgery.
17: Even if it kills me, I'll be better off than I am now.
5: Speaking of villains, Johnny Depp plays one in his first starring role in a while.
18: It's good to be back.
5: In Ebenezer, a ghost story version of Dickens.
19: Merry Christmas!
20: I'm back!
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5: Among the most wrenching fall films, stories of children at risk, the

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1: 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We continue with All Things Considered on this Labor Day until 7 o'clock, and then we bring you the music portion of the evening as Brian Gibson hosts Crossing Boundaries. Tonight, Brian will be playing music from Etta James. You'll hear from Emmylou Harris, the Jayhawks, First Aid Kit, Spoon, and Todd Snyder, just to name a few. You can follow along with his playlist by visiting our website as well. A quick look at the forecast. You can expect mostly clear skies this evening, the low tonight around 61 degrees. If you are extending your time off into tomorrow, the great weather holds on. Expect mostly sunny skies, high pushing 86. Wednesday stays hot and dry for most of the day, hitting a peak near 88. Our next change in the forecast arrives late Wednesday night with a 50% chance of overnight storms. Thursday will be the wet day of the week. Expect widespread showers and thunderstorms, high near 80.

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0: It's All Things Considered from NPR News. I'm Scott Detrow. More than 600 Californians who make countertops are sick with silicosis. It's a lung disease that's often fatal. They get it from their jobs after inhaling toxic silica dust that's generated when cutting and polishing artificial stone. Those who can no longer work because of silicosis often struggle to make ends meet, even after pursuing benefits that are supposed to help them. KQED's Farida Javala Romero reports.
5: Eleazar Resendiz Cortez is only 39, but gasps for air doing things that used to be easy, sweeping floors, pushing a lawnmower, or biking with his kids. Doctors diagnosed him with silicosis. He knows co-workers who've had to get lung transplants, and he's afraid that will happen to him.
6: Es fatal. Tu mente cambia. Pues piensas que puede pasar lo mismo contigo, ¿no?
5: Resendiz Cortez can no longer work. He pursued workers' compensation benefits that are meant to cover medical care and lost wages for people injured on the job. But after 2 years, he still hasn't been paid. Relatives are helping his family cover rent and food. He says he's run out of savings and is in despair that he has no income to support his family.
6: Tuve que meter mano de mis ahorros y pues ya se agotaron.
5: Resendiz Cortez is not the only one without these benefits. A study published last year in the American Journal of Public Health looked at insurance data for 114 silicosis patients in California and found most were covered by public health insurance. Only 8 had medical care paid through workers' compensation.
7: They pass everything on to the state. So the state is the one that has to pay the benefits in the beginning.
5: That's Resendiz Cortez's attorney, Barry Rodich. He represents about 100 other sick stonecutters denied workers' comp. In Resendiz Cortez's case, one insurer, AmTrust North America, denied liability for his claim, saying it wasn't supported by medical, legal, or factual evidence. Another, Omaha National, also denied his claim for similar reasons. They said they can't comment on the specifics of the case, but are committed to handling every claim fairly. Rodich is appealing to state officials. He says most insurers have an economic incentive to delay because these claims are expensive.
7: I've had cases where there is probably no legitimate basis to maintain a denial, but they're just maintaining it until a judge tells them that they have to pick it up.
5: One complication to speedy resolution may be that stone workers often have multiple employers during their career. That's according to Yvonne Lang. She's an attorney who represents insurance companies and has helped settle silicosis claims.
8: When there's multiple employers, the employers are going to point the fingers at each other. And if the employers are pointing the fingers at each other, the carriers are going to point the fingers at each other.
5: Lang says insurance companies are also trying to weed out fraudulent claims and need proof that an illness came from working for an employer they insured, which can delay the process. Meanwhile, workers' comp experts say in general, it's often harder for workers to get benefits if they slowly develop an illness than if they

When you listen to Folk Alley, you experience a tradition that's been handed down for hundreds of years. I'm Elena C., and Folk Alley is a link in the chain that includes the ancient child ballads and the latest releases from your favorite singer-songwriters. Bluegrass, Celtic, Americana blues, and much more. It's all part of the Folk Alley mix. You'll also meet the performers and hear exclusive recordings, so I hope you'll join me each week on Folk Alley.

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1: 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More information at visitfso.com. 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
1: 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We continue with All Things Considered on this Labor Day until 7 o'clock, and then we bring you the music portion of the evening as Brian Gibson hosts Crossing Boundaries. Tonight, Brian will be playing music from Etta James. You'll hear from Emmylou Harris, the Jayhawks, First Aid Kit, Spoon, and Todd Snyder, just to name a few. You can follow along with his playlist by visiting our website as well. A quick look at the forecast. You can expect mostly clear skies this evening, the low tonight around 61 degrees. If you are extending your time off into tomorrow, the great weather holds on. Expect mostly sunny skies, high pushing 86. Wednesday stays hot and dry for most of the day, hitting a peak near 88. Our next change in the forecast arrives late Wednesday night with a 50% chance of overnight storms. Thursday will be the wet day of the week. Expect widespread showers and thunderstorms, high near 80.

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2: 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I'm Brian Gibson, your host for Crossing Boundaries at 7 o'clock. I'll be here with you through 10. We'll start with Galactic and Irma Thomas, Love's Gonna Find a Way Again.

0: The Black Crows, and that was Pharmacy Chronicles. Before that, we hear Little Feat, Two Trains, Sly and the Family Stone, Within Time. We also heard Ondara with American Dream, and Galactic and Irma Thomas at the top with Love's Gonna Find a Way Again. 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

0: That was Mike Madison with Going Down the Alley. Before that, we heard Etta James, Smokestack Lightning. Radney Foster had Howlin', and Elin Jewell at the top covering The Doors' Soul Kitchen. And good evening, you're with Crossing Boundaries on WOUB. We've got new music from the Jayhawks up next.
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